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Shout out to Sasha from the Durbin family. Take care. Bye.

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2: Good evening, ladies and gentlemen. Over the last couple of weeks, I've gotten just a ton of R&B, funk, soul, disco. Even some 80s R&B stuff will be mixed in there. And I just figured, let's put all those together, make it an old school party tonight. At least we're going to start out that way. I never know where we're going to end up, but beginning your show is Al Green, and you're listening to it on KUZ.

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I look forward every year to watching Mikey Sweets host the telethon. You're in an old school party tonight with the Reverend, the Dream Mix, and KUZU.

KUZU, that's how tonight's ride's gonna end. Well, we got one more, but I can't make it mix. It's one of my favorite remixes I've heard in a long, long time. And time I'm gonna say goodnight. So goodnight.

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0: करायचं बोलू
1: वार जापलो
2: Warzapa
1: Allah.

Hi, this is Alberto Lopez, and I'm hosting the program Music Without Borders, Música Sin Fronteras. It will be on the second and fourth Saturday of each month from 10 to 11 a.m. My mission is to play vinyl tracks of some non-commercial artists. See you on Saturday at 10 a.m.

0: poison a remedy.
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0: 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You're listening to KUZU LP Denton, Texas.
1: Yeah.
2: Past Top Texas, and I'm so glad you all are on the air. You are my mainstay. And I have a thought for you. It should only come from Kuzu, and that is this. Don't wait until you stop feeling bad to be happy. Rock on!

0: Yes, some folks up near the Great Lakes may still be shoveling snow, but for many parts of the country,
1: each nest is twittering, they're all babysittering. It's spring, spring, spring.
0: Ah, at last. And with spring's arrival, many of us were inspired to get out in the yard and do something. And definitely,
2: there's always a lot of chores to be done in the spring in the lawn and the garden.
0: Kansas State University Extension lawn and garden expert Dennis Patton. Now, he does say that many of the things we do in the yard in the spring are actually things we probably should have done in the fall. Things like planting grass seed, most of the fertilization, and spraying for weeds. But yes, there's still a lot to do in the spring. First, we need to redo some of the raking of the leaves we did back in the fall. Winter does have a way of blowing more leaves around and into the yard and piling them up in places.
2: And we want to make sure that those leaves do not pile up and bury the turf grass, because it will shade and kill out the grass.
0: Dennis Patton says even though we may have done some of these next things he's going to talk about last fall,
2: in the spring is when we start thinking about, depending on the part of the country we're in, doing a little bit of fertilization to perk the grass up. It's also a time we look for some weed control activity, too, because we have a lot of spring blooming weeds like dandelions, henbit, chickweed throughout the country. And then we also need to think about preparing our lawn for the weeds of summer that will be coming later.
0: But really, Dennis says it would have been better to take care of the broadleaf weeds back in the fall. Why not use those sprays in the spring? Answer?
2: Because they drift really easily into the breeze, and they can damage non-target plants. So it affects the redbud trees, the tomatoes that got planted in the spring, grapevines. Any of the trees will see a lot of curling and puckering to the foliage because of the drift of the herbicide in the atmosphere.
0: So in the spring, he says it's better to do spot spraying of weeds, very targeted, and
2: use as little as possible. Treat on a calm day, not a windy day, to prevent the blowing in the wind. And then also large water droplets close to the soil surface, so we don't get a lot of that drift and cause damage to our non-target plant.
0: And finally, yes, Dennis says when you go to cut the grass the first time, fight the urge to cut it really low. He says it hurts the grass by scalping it.
2: The other thing is when you mow so short like that early spring, all you do is open that soil up for more sunshine. And weed seeds love nothing more than spring sunshine and warm soil to start to grow.
0: Yes, those weeds also love
3: spring, spring, spring, spring.
0: Oh, yes, in Washington, where it's sort of springy, Gary Crawford reporting for the U.S. Department of Agriculture.

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1: Zoo, it's the best. Kuzu's the best. Felton Fur, that's the best. Keep it up.

This is KUZU's best fan and favorite old hippie fart from Bastrop, the Happy Tex, who turned 80 Friday. I can't believe it. Attended by his two wonderful daughters who live in Denton. We had KUZU on all day. Rock on!

Now, ladies and gentlemen, dig. The word key, K-E-Y, is spelled K-E-Y, you dig? R-K-I. The key, we all know, unlocks the door. Or anything else you want to think it unlocks. You dig? Now, K-I-K-I is the inner strength. Kiki. We all have that also. Unlocks everything. And when it does, look out! Yeah, I come. Anyway, they both mean the same thing, I think. Now, they unlock love with a turn and spread it around. So it will grow. You did. What a message. What's that? You mean to tell me you don't have a key? Everybody's got a key. And everyone has to use that key. Now you don't have to buy one, baby. And bro, dig this. They're homemade. Made by hand. Take your stand. But all you got to do is just use it. All you got to do is just use your key.

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1: 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We hope you have a good day.

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1: Well, hello, world. 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

Well, you know, I used to always listen to the radio in the car with my dad, and we'd always kind of play like trivia, you know, of like, who's this band? Oh, it's Boston. Okay, what album is it, you know? And, you know, he'd quiz me on it, and now my wife Kristen has to deal with that with me. But, you know, I remember especially listening to Casey Kasem's Top 40, you know, and it was just always cool to have that bonding moment with my dad, listening to music and learning about albums, you know, and really connecting with them and hearing the stories, you know, from the DJ and talking about it with my dad. So it always gave me an early appreciation for music and that format. Hey, this is Eric from the band Midlake, and you're listening to Kuzu 92.9 FM.

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5: Well, my earliest fondest memory dealing with radio was KNON 89.3 FM with the late DJ Curly James Moore. And I was a protege of Al the Bandit. And he saw me DJ in the park, in the Fred Moore Park in Denton, Texas, when I was about 16 years of age. And he asked me that I wanted to be on radio. So I was like, okay, sure. I'd had no idea that I was actually going to a community radio station or a radio station that was real. And so I went up there, and they trusted me at 16 years of age to pull off what I needed to pull off, and it was like, wow. And all my classmates and friends was rooting me on. They was making tapes back then, and they was like, hey, Bug. That was my nickname. Bug, we got the tape. And I was like, it still didn't hit me, but I was like, they have the tape. And it made me an instant star amongst my peers in junior high. Check this out. This is DJ Spimo, everybody's favorite DJ. 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

sun in the sky, you know how I feel. Breeze drifting on by, you know how I feel. It's a new dawn, it's a new day.

In small villages throughout northern Bulgaria, this month marks the celebration of the Kukuri Festival, an ancient ritual of fertility which heralds the coming of spring. I'm Jim Metzner, and this is the Pulse of the Planet. The Kukuri Festival originated as a springtime ritual, encouraging fertility within the tribes of northern Bulgaria. Apparently, the early versions of the festival were licentious enough that by the mid-19th century, Orthodox Church authorities attempted to ban elements of the celebration. Rather than tone it down, legend has it that the locals simply locked up the priest for the day and went about their business. Over time, though, the festival has, of its own accord, toned down a bit, and today it's celebrated with parades, folk dancing, music, and song. The central figures in the festival are the Kukuris, several dozen men dressed in goat hair outfits, wearing painted cloth masks. They have huge cowbells, which they ring as they dance throughout the village. Traditionally, the Kukuris are supposed to pay a visit to each house in town. In the past, this visit was the only way a young man was permitted to drop in on his bride-to-be.

Radio, oh my gosh. Well, I grew up with it. You know, in Mexico, you know, television was there. But radio was the main source of information, the main source of entertainment, the main source of communication. Even in the town, it was in a small town, kind of. And it was when somebody was looking for somebody, for a family member, they used to call the radio station, hey, you know, I'm looking for so-and-so. Can you tell him I'm in town? And so that was as basic as it could get, not just for the entertainment part of it, but it was a public service, and it was very handy. 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

0: distance, cause I slide the instrumental, keep the girl in the distance. Moves are very hazy, the sunshine in my life, the way I did is shady.
1: Skip hip data to get the antimatter. 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
1: Some women think that they don't count. 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I was dreaming like a Texan girl. 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A girl who thinks she should have something extreme.

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It's time for the Morning Mix, your perfect companion to kickstart your day. 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Let's dive in.

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1: 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Today's show, I'm going to be focusing on the top 8 albums of 2026 so far as we reach the middle point of 2026. This has been a spectacular year so far for heavy music, and so today's show, of course, is going to tend to focus on heavy music. My plan for today's show is I'll be playing what is, in my opinion, the best tracks from the top 8 albums of 2026. Coming in at number 8, I have Marmosets, Cowardice, and the song I'm going to play from that album is Like Last Night.

In that set, you heard Ephemeral Eternity by Mayhem off of Liturgy of Death, and that comes in at number 6 on my best albums of 2026. Before Mayhem, you heard Bostonage's Frenzy off of Hidden Fires Burn Hottest, which came in at number 7 on my list of best of so far. And then before that, like I said, you heard Marmoset's Like Last Night from Cowardice. Up next, we have a band that I recently discovered. Their name is Rhododendron, and this album is called Ascent Effort, and the song you'll be hearing is called Firmament.

That was Firmament by Rhododendron off of 2026 Essent Effort. Isn't that an awesome song? I just found them a couple weeks ago, and I have been completely obsessed with them so far. They are a young band out of Portland, and it's such an interesting mix of black gaze and post-rock and some post-hardcore. It's just a really interesting, unusual mix, and I had to put that in my top five of 2026 so far. Coming in at number four, we have Descent by Immolation. This is such a melodic death metal, like tour de force, and I had to pick False Ascent, which I think is the best song off of the album, to play on KUZU today. So without any further ado, I would love to introduce False Ascent by Immolation.

After Immolation, we had Ulthe's A Light So Dim, and the song off of that album was Love As We're Falling Down. That is one of the most consistent black metal bands you will find doing it today. Every album Ulthe makes is just probably better than the last at this point, and so that one came in at number 3. Next up is the final part of Panopticon's Laurentian Saga, or trilogy, I believe he's calling it. Panopticon, if you are not aware, is a one-man band, and it is fronted by a man. His name is Austin Lunn, and all of his music is very inspired by Kentucky, Minnesota, Appalachia. It's like of the earth, and he is probably at this point my favorite black metal musician. I am personally obsessed with him. That album he did back in 2012, Kentucky, was one of the very first albums that was like black metal that really got me into the genre. And I don't know how he does it, but every year he drops another album, and they're always long, they're always intense, and they are also always amazing. I'm going to go ahead and try to pronounce this album, but I know I'm going to butcher it because it's Norwegian. Let's see, I looked this up. De Hjemsøkte Hjerte, which is the haunted heart in Norwegian. The song I want to play is Ghost Eyes in the Firelight.

If you just joined today, well, we are wrapping up the top 8 albums of 2026 so far here on Signal to Noise. And let's go through a little bit of a recap of all the albums so far as we get ready for my number 1 album of 2026 so far. Coming in at number 8, we had Marmosets with Cowardice. And then we had Hidden Fires Burn Hottest by Bostonage at number 7. At number 6, we had Liturgy of Death by Mayhem. At number 5, we had Rhododendron's Ascent Effort. At number 4, we had Descent by Immolation. At number 3, we had A Light So Dim by Ulthe. At number 2, we had Panopticon. I'm not going to try to pronounce this again, but this means the Haunted Heart in Norwegian. It's the brand new album. And then coming in at number 1, we have a Shadow Dropped album by a band that I think everybody thought was dead and in the grave. And it is An Undying Love for a Burning World by Neurosis. Ooh boy, this album, I know I've played and talked about it plenty on the show when we had Robbie on a couple weeks ago. We were just gushing over this album, but I'm still listening to it. Constantly, almost every day at this point. And this song off of this album, I think, is their most crushing song they have ever done. The new vocalist, which is Aaron Turner of Isis and Sumac, he absolutely kills it. This is Mirror Deep by Neurosis off of An Undying Love for a Burning World.

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You're listening to Kuzu and Rock, from the roots of bluesy rock and roll to the explosive sounds of hard rock and metal. This playlist is a testament to the rebellious spirit and untamed energy that rock music embodies.

0: Many areas of the country have had multiple ice storms this winter, snowstorms, and lots of tornadoes across the south. And in my area, a lot of days with high winds. So we've been hearing a lot of reports like this.
1: We've got power lines down.
0: Many of those lines down because trees and tree limbs fell on them. It has been a tough time for trees. So as we finally get into spring, what should we do about possible tree damage in our yards? One obvious thing.
2: First of all, we just need to stand back and look at the tree.
0: Without, seeming odd about that. That's the easy part, though. Dennis Patton is Kansas State University Extension horticulturist.
2: And what we're looking for initially would be what I would call hangers or broken branches that are just barely hanging on. A wind or something like that could easily knock those out of the tree and damage property or hurt you. So first of all, just assess the tree to make sure you don't have any of these potential falling branches.
0: Also, you may have already had limbs come down over the winter. We did at our house. Patton says you don't want to just leave those places, where the limbs snapped like they are. Those edges need to be recut, and if you don't do that,
2: rotten decay is going to get in there, and that rot will follow down into that stem over time and just increase the decay. You also may get a lot of what we call sucker growth coming out of those areas too that are going to be very weak wooded. So in the next wind, those are going to be more likely to be damaged.
0: Some of this work, of course, you can do yourself if it's near the ground. But Patton says,
2: if it involves you getting more than one or two steps off the ground on a ladder, you need to call a professional to do the job. There are accidents every year where would-be do-gooders are trying to get up there and reach that broken limb, and they end up falling, getting hurt. Of course, you got power lines to deal with, all those type of things. So here again, if it's more than a couple steps off the ground, hire a professional.
0: Yeah, just keep in mind that insurance commercial, where the homeowner's up there with a chainsaw cutting that big limb and right on the car.
2: Hence the reason why it's always better to hire a professional.
0: Yes.
2: They assume some of the liability then if a dumb accident like that would happen.
0: Now, hopefully the people you hire will know the basics of pruning these damaged limbs, for example.
2: Always go back to the next lower branch, crotch angle, fork in the tree, junction, whatever term you want to call it. And then we make our clean cut there.
0: Why there?
2: That area there has the best ability in the tree to seal off, help heal that wound, and direct that growth to a positive location, energy in the tree itself.
0: Oh, and Dennis Patton says there's no need for paints, sealants, anything like that on those cuts. The tree knows what to do. And Patton says doing a good job on that damaged tree
2: probably is going to help set that tree up for a longer life.
0: And less damage in the future, too. Gary Crawford for the U.S. Department of Agriculture, Washington.

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2: this is
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2: FMLP.
1: FUMP.
2: In Denton, Texas.
1: Denton, Texas.

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Everyday women and men become legends. Sins that go against our skin become blessings. The movement is a rhythm to us. Freedom is like religion to us.

Whether proudly out, discreet, closeted, or otherwise, famed queer artists have been around since the beginning of time. We hope you enjoy this LGBTQ+ celebration playlist and let love reign.

0: That's the sound of our single cup coffee brewing machine here at home, and in some households, it's getting a workout.
1: So hook me up to the machine. Microtype is coffee.
0: Well, that guy likes his coffee and the caffeine in it, I'm sure. And the average cup of coffee has a little over 100 milligrams of caffeine in it. The average coffee drinker in this country consumes about 3 cups a day. And according to the government dietary guidelines, healthy adults can consume as much as 400 milligrams of caffeine a day, no adverse health effects. But that is for healthy adults with no underlying conditions like heart or blood pressure problems. And it's not just coffee, however, that's involved when it comes to caffeine.
2: Caffeine can show up in other foods, too.
0: Kansas State University Extension food scientist Karen Blakesley.
2: If you drink iced tea, lots of sodas have a lot of caffeine in them. Energy drinks have a lot of even more caffeine in them. So it's not just from coffee.
0: Very true. For example,
3: would you like to come over for tea?
0: Yes, teas vary widely, though, in caffeine content. 8 ounces of tea can have as little as 20 milligrams up to 120. And then soft drinks. 20-ounce soda can have from 22 to 70 milligrams of caffeine. And then, of course, a relatively new arrival on the scene. The energy drink, yes. Those can range from, say, Red Bull, 8-ounce can, 80 milligrams of caffeine, but then there's at least one 2-ounce drink with 230 milligrams of caffeine in it. Plus, we have currently on the market caffeine-enhanced water and then chocolates and such, so some of us may be unwittingly getting a lot more than the recommended daily limit of 400 milligrams of caffeine. Certainly, per-person caffeine consumption in this country has been growing. One estimate put it at a daily average intake, 1999 at 120 milligrams. By 2010, it was up to 165, 2018, 190, and today's estimates run from 210 to 238. But remember, this is the estimated average per person consumption. So Karen Blakesley says if you're curious about your own actual caffeine intake,
2: the International Food Information Council has what they call a caffeine calculator. It's on their website at foodinsight.org. It gives you some options to choose from to determine how much caffeine you're consuming.
0: There are places in there to type in how much and what type of coffee you drink each day.
2: Even decaf coffee, instant coffee, tea, different types of tea, sodas, energy drinks, and chocolate.
0: And again, that website is Food Insight, all one word, foodinsight.org. It has all things caffeine. Gary Crawford reporting for the U.S. Department of Agriculture.

Let's celebrate the work of queer artists who've made their mark in the world of music. Please enjoy this LGBTQ+ playlist on musicians who've made history.

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You've done enough already. Look at me, not her. What are you doing?

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The music here is gnarly, bro.

Yo, yo, what it do? It's your homie AV the Great, and you're listening to Kuzu 92.9 FM. 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Let's go.

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0: Each day, man, I hope and pray. 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
1: Hey, tryna have some fun today. 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

0: I'm Jack. Well, look at you. You're listening to KUZU LP Denton, Texas. Nice talking to you.
1: Oh, when I was a kid, I went to South Highmount in Fort Worth, Texas, and they marched us across the freeway and down the service road to KTVT television. And in KTVT, they also shared quarters with KFJZ television. 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And there was also KXOL in Fort Worth, and that was a fairly large station in the 60s. I wasn't alive then, but my father was a newspaper dude, and he had friends that worked there. It's the same radio station George Carlin went through in the early 60s. And yeah, radio, in the past it was more local and more vital to communities than it has been. So my memory, I got a whole bunch of radio memories of stuff because I grew up in the 70s. And that was about the tailing end before, you know, all the conglomeration came in with Clear Channel and such. Hi, this is Chris Flemons from the Baptist Generals, and you're listening to KUZU 92.9.

0: Using robots and computers, architects are developing new sets of tools and new ways of designing and constructing buildings. I'm Jim Metzner, and this is The Pulse of the Planet.
1: We are investigating opportunities for new material processes utilizing automated tools. And automated tools are simply machines that are programmed through computers to manipulate material.
0: Nathan King is an assistant professor of architecture at Virginia Tech.
1: So we have robot arms, 3D printers, and a number of other CNC tools. CNC is computer numeric control, and it means you program something in the computer, send it to the machine, and the machine moves in the way that you've told it to. So developing new ways of making things that are specifically driven for problems, like better performance in a building. One example of a problem in the building industry might be poor daylight in quality. It's the amount of light that enters a room. So sometimes you have too much light coming in and glare and overheating, and sometimes you don't have enough light coming in so people can't operate in an effective manner. The common problem in architecture is how to control daylighting. And what happens when we run through a performance optimization software system that would allow us to really prescribe exactly where light comes in, how it comes in, and what amount it comes in to provide adequate daylighting in a space. There's energy saving consequence, worker comfort consequences for having more daylighting versus electric light. So ultimately, the problem we have is that the demand for perfectly prescribed daylighting often requires custom parts. But this is a problem because most things that are manufactured in building industry, at least, are mass produced. But to adequately control daylighting through robotics, we're investigating new ways to make custom parts.
0: We'll hear more on robots and computer design in future programs. I'm Jim Metzner, and this is The Pulse of the Planet.

My name is Scott Williamson. I'm the host of the Miracle Witness Hour every Sunday night from 7 to 8 p.m. I want to take a moment before we get back to the music, before we get back to the craziness and the fun. I want to talk a little bit about what Kuzu means to me. I love coming in here each and every week. It has been 5 years. I've been here since before the beginning, and I've loved every single minute of it. And one of the things that I love about it is not only the creative freedom that I can attest we get as a producer each and every single week, but really the people that the community that Kuzu has fostered. 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
1: 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I remember just thinking the whole world opened up. So that was probably 83, 84. And it was that moment where I could take my music with me, and it was personal. And it was my own private concert. So that was a transformative moment for me. I'm Tracy Bays Booth of the Greater Denton Arts Council, and I'm listening to KUZU at 92.9 FM.

I wake up, look out the window. 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I can't complain for nothing. 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I look to the clouds.

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Joni Mitchell.

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2: So until I was probably 13, I didn't like do a lot of exploration. 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So I grew up listening to a lot of country, like a whole lot, like in the 1980s, good country music. So a lot of country, a lot of classic rock, a lot of oldies. And probably just, I mean, some of my fondest memories are just being in the car with my family, listening to the radio and everyone singing along. I'm Ashley Bender, and you're listening to Kuzu 92.9 FM.

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Yeah. Now I'm 24 years old, but I'ma bring it back to my school days for a second, you know? Yeah. He's probably good at math, he probably aced the class. He probably never kissed a girl, he probably smells of trash. They saw him walking past.

choch, choch, choch, choch, choch, choch, choch. 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

Being an upstander means respecting others' differences and helping others respect differences. You can take action by making friends that are in a different class than you or from a different place than you. My name is Zoe, and together we can stand for our community and make it a more fair place to live.

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Did you hear me? I saw all of these pretty ladies standing around the bay. And I happened to notice a fish that was laying clear near the bank. Catfish, you know. And I started thinking to myself, you know what I said? I wish I was a catfish, swimming along in the deep blue sea. I'd have all of these pretty women fishing, fishing. Oh, you didn't hear me. Can I do it again? Said, I wish I was a catfish, swimming along in the deep blue sea. I'd have all these pretty women fishing out to me, fishing out to me. What you say? Say it again. All right. And then I went around a little bit further, and I saw this dude talking to this lady. I think she had been mistreating him. Well, she had to be mistreating him for to say what he said. You know what he said? He said, I'm going, baby, I'm going.

0: Do you hear me? All right, I think I ought to say it again. Go away. Go away. Go away. Yes, I heard. What'd you say?
1: Go away.
0: Yes, say it again.
1: Go away.
0: Go away. Let me hear you.
1: Go away.
0: One more for me.
1: Go away.
0: One more for you.
1: Go away.
0: One more for Lucille.
1: Go away.
0: That's enough. That's enough.

0: with me, bounce with me, bounce with me. 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
0: Every time I think about you, you've been so good to me.

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1: I'm Angela.
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1: And this is 92.9.
0: 94.9. K-U. K-U.
1: C-U.
0: C-U.
1: F-M.
0: F-M.
1: L-B.
0: B.
1: And
0: Texas. D-D.

Thank you, ladies and gentlemen. You give me a great pleasure. I feel so good to pronounce a very nice musician. One of the best blues back in the early 20s. A boy that I know, that Stricker can put rhythm with blues and put blues with rhythm, you know? Because it's a wonderful solo with the blues, with the soul. When I mean soul, I mean soul. I'm going to bring him to the bandstand by pronouncing his name under this name. The one and only Lonnie Johnson.

Thank you. 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

0: curiosity, what do you guys know about Dr. Dre? Like, is that, what does Dr. Dre evoke for you guys?
1: There was beef, you know?
0: There was beef?
2: My mom's a really big fan of beef.
0: Mom's a big fan. Anybody else?
3: I know that he makes music. Yeah.
0: He makes music.
1: Yeah. Wasn't it like him?
2: He performed at the halftime show a couple years ago.
0: He did.
1: That is
0: true.
1: He
0: was at the halftime show.
4: My dad really likes him.
0: Yeah.
4: I know that.
0: My dad really likes him.
2: Was he a part of
1: NWA? It was like him versus Tupac.
0: He was a major part of NWA.
2: Boom.
0: And yeah. Ben, I'm guessing your dad, you always tell me your dad is a fan of the things that I'm into. So
5: it was either Tupac or Michael Jackson.
1: Yeah,
0: so,
1: I think my mom's a Tupac girl.
0: I'm going to set the stage for you real quick. So the year is 1999 going into 2000. I am a senior in high school, and this album came out in my senior year, and I actually got it before it came out. I downloaded it illegally from the internet in the early days of the internet. This is like before Napster, before high-speed internet connections. Like, I had to tie up my family's phone line like all night, probably multiple nights, to download it. And I downloaded it and burnt it onto CDs. Like, recordable CDs were a thing, kids. And I passed it out to all the people I knew. And there's one person, David, I'm sure, who's not listening. So, David, for the next 20 to 25 years, like, every time I saw you, you would always say, "Oh, yeah, you were the guy who got me Dr. Dre 2001 before it came out." That's all you remember about me. Yeah, so this was definitely a soundtrack to my senior year. I had a CD player, an aftermarket CD player that I put in. My dad had a 1973 Porsche that I got to drive my senior year.
1: Whoa.
0: And,
5: wow.
0: Yeah, I'm sure the stereo system in that was not very good, but I installed it, and yeah. So the reason I bring this up, folks, is because here this week on Mixtape Soup, it is my annual show with the seniors, the senior class.
1: Ooh,
0: so
1: yay.
0: Longtime Woo. Listeners of the show.
5: Yeah, you're old.
0: Say hi.
4: What's up, radio?
3: Hey.
0: Your unk.
3: How's
0: your
3: it
0: unk.
3: Going?
0: Are you unk? Is that, am I using
4: unk? Right? We're not unk status. We're reaching unk status. We're getting there. It's like 21 okay. is kind of the cutoff.
0: Gotcha. For those of you who are new to this show, every year I record a show with my graduating class of seniors that I've been working with. I've known these kids for two or three years. Some of them just one, but most of them I've known from a lot of their high school experience. And this is kind of my way of saying thank you and sending them off. This is my eighth year doing this in a row. So it's a cool thing for me. I get to share music with them. And yeah, I appreciate you guys, all the work you've done in the little program we have at school. And I'm going to be a little sad to see you all go, but this is the way it goes, you know.
5: Only a little.
1: Only a little.
4: We'll miss you too,
0: I
4: Mr.
0: will
4: Bell.
0: Be very sad. The thing about my job is I get to train you up and teach you all these things and then send you on your way, and I have to do it all over again.
1: You don't
0: want to
1: keep
0: kids.
1: Any of us?
0: I would keep all of you if I could, but I think it's also important that you move beyond high school, because my personal high school experience was not great. It was okay. I feel like life after high school is way better, and I think you guys are going to do awesome things. So
1: aww.
0: I encourage all of you to not linger in high school, because that's just sad.
5: Yeah.
0: I think most people would agree with that.
4: We all appreciate you, Mr. Pell. You're the GOAT.
0: Thank you. Thank you. Well, it's been really nice getting to know you guys. We've had a lot of fun. We've done a lot, I think. Hopefully you've learned some things along the way. So
1: absolutely.
0: Yeah. Yeah.
5: Friendship.
0: Friendship. So I played that song. The rest of it is going to be programmed by these kiddos. They've picked some songs already, and I'm going to pull up my little wheel here. I've got the wheel of names that I'm going to use to determine who will go first. And I guess this person can also pick. We've got a couple of categories to choose from. Cooper, you have one. I know you can't see the wheel, but
1: hooray.
0: Cooper, you have one. So I'm going to let you pick what category we want to start with. And
4: all right.
0: Then, we're going to play your song, and you can talk a little bit about what,
4: awesome.
0: What it means to you.
4: You know what? I'm going to just start off with the first category. If you could choose one song to listen to before you die, what would it be?
0: Okay. And what song are we going to hear?
4: Let It Happen by Tame Impala.
0: Okay. I'm a Tame Impala fan. I know we've talked about Tame Impala. Is anybody else Tame Impala fans?
1: I love Tame Impala. His concerts look so cool, and I'm so jealous of Coop.
4: I'm going in September.
0: Yeah, I would like to see him live too, but I feel like costs are prohibitive for me. I don't know how much concert tickets were, but they seem like they're a lot of money.

0: This is definitely the best Tame Impala album, I think.
1: For sure.
2: Yeah.
3: I do like Slow Rush.
0: Sorry,
3: Slow Rush
0: is also very good.
3: But yeah, Currents is just
0: Slow Rush is good, but I just feel like song by song, this one is the best one.
3: Oh, yeah, this is my favorite album of all
0: breakdown.
3: Time.
0: This particular song has the breakdown in the middle. Favorite album of all time.
4: You just have to let the song cook, though.
2: You just have to let it happen.
3: You just have to let
1: dang it, Blair, you stole my line!
3: Oh man, I love this song so much.

0: up a page.
1: Okay, page. Page is next. Okay. Paige, you have chosen a song very familiar to me. I have my feelings about Radiohead, Paige, but tell me your feelings about Radiohead. What does this song do for you? Why is this a song you need to hear before you die?
2: This is a really good song, you know? I really like this song.
1: That's good enough. You don't need to have any more reasons than that to play Radiohead in my book.

0: next we have Alec. Notable chatterbox Alec. Alec, tell us about this song that you've chosen. What do you know? What do you know about this song that you chose for this category?
1: It's a song that I grew up listening to, especially in orchestra. Like, we always listen to it at the end of all of our events, and it's really just like a musical masterpiece. So
0: no arguments here.

0: Next up, The Wheel Decides. We will be hearing from Abby. Tell us about the uplifting song that you've chosen for your first choice. What about this song?
1: I would listen to any Sufjan Stevens songs. All his songs are just the way he writes and the way he composes music. It's just so beautifully done. But if I had to pick one, it would just be Death with Dignity. It's been my favorite song for like a couple years now. And I don't know. Hearing it before, this is the Before I Die. Yeah, hearing it like the last song I ever listened to, I think I'd be more than okay with that.

0: Benjamin.
1: What up? Oh, legendary song.
0: Benjamin, you're up. This is the first song that I have not got any experience with, so you're going to have to tell me. Undertale is a video game of some kind?
2: Yes.

I just imagine myself probably going out, you know, like boss fight. I'm dying. This is what would play. I had a whole day set where I would play the entire game. It took me like 8 hours, but it was the best experience of my life. So that's why, like, I have to pay homage to these things, you know?

0: Does everybody know this game? Is this like the game that everybody's played?
1: Yeah.
2: Oh my gosh. I was Papyrus for Halloween in my fourth grade.
0: All right, Blair, what do you got to say about this track?
1: I really like the song. I grew up on a lot of like Foo Fighters and like some grunge 90s songs because that was like my dad's favorite when I was growing up. So it's kind of nostalgic for me, but I also feel like that's just like a cool song to go out with, you know?
3: Yeah.

0: Nathan, you have selected this is an oldie. So tell us about this song. What is it about this song that you enjoy?
1: I thought it was a banger. I heard it when I was like probably like 10 or 11. I was really young when I first heard it, but I really liked it. And I guess it stuck with me. I just really like this song.

0: Okay, Emily, are you with us?
1: Yes.
0: You have picked a Michael Jackson song that I have not yet heard. So tell us about Threatened. Why is this a song you want to hear before you die?
1: Okay. I've become really obsessed with this song recently. It's from the Invincible album, which is like one of my favorite Michael Jackson albums ever. I just really like the song. Like, I listen to it like on loop. Like, whenever I really get into a song, I listen to it on loop, like when I'm working on something, and it like keeps me motivated, you know?

0: Yeah, I love Michael Jackson. I'm a really big Michael Jackson fan, actually.
1: I did not know this about you. I knew you're a big K-pop fan, but I did not know this.
0: Yeah. Well, I don't really talk about it a lot because no one asks. But, like, when I was 11, I had, like, a Michael Jackson party and everything. I was dressed as Smooth Criminal Michael Jackson. And, like, I even had one of his dolls, like, still in the box.

Okay, so the song I chose was Seabird by Alessi Brothers. The first time I heard this song, I was playing Spider-Man. I think it was Spider-Man 2, but it was a pretty good game, and they had like a side mission where it played the song and you're like swimming with some seabirds. But the reason why I chose it as a song that I would want to die to is because like it's just super peaceful. It reminds me of like the clouds or just like what heaven would sound like when you're, or like just jumping on clouds or something. But it's a very peaceful song, and I would always play it on repeat when I played Fortnite with my friends for some reason. But I also like a lot of other songs by the Alessi Brothers. They're

0: Caitlin, you're up. I'm intrigued. I don't know anything about the song you picked, and I'm intrigued to know why you picked it. So go. What do you got? Why is this a song you need to hear before you die?
1: I picked 500 Miles. It's really popular on TikTok right now. I'm actually surprised you haven't heard it. It's so calming, and there's a Vietnamese version, actually, and I chose this because my dad used to sing this song when he, like, the Vietnamese one. I think it's called 500 Dặm. But he would, like, sing it around the house, and when I heard the English version for the first time, I was like, this sounds so familiar.

0: Tell us about the song, sir. What's up with Stalled?
1: I'm trying to remember how I found it. I think it's just one of those songs I found at like 3 a.m. on YouTube or something. And I don't know, ever since I heard it for like the first time, it just sort of like sits with me. And the reason why I chose it for like the song to listen to before I die is because, I don't know, it just, it sounds like a dying song, I guess.

0: right, Sage, tell us about this song. Why is this something you need to hear before you die?
1: When I was in my 2020 little depressed era, you know how we all weren't showering, right? This song came along, and I was like, wait.
0: You weren't showering, Sage?
1: No, like, for we all weren't showering.
0: How long at a time were you not showering?
1: Including Nathan Quiones, but yeah. But yeah, 2020, like, I was doing swirling as usual. And this song bust my ears. I was like, oh my God, my life has been changed. And I used to watch edits of it, and I was like, wow, it's crazy. And basically, yeah, that's it. Because, like, I just like the build up, and then it goes like, oh, at the end, I like it. So, yeah.

0: say viral. Like, the 2020-2021, we were all not showering era.
1: Did not realize that not showering was such a problem with the youth.

0: So, Alec, this is a very 80s, very glam rock sort of rock song. What do you like about Kickstart Your Heart?
1: Yeah, so like the other one, like, because it's just a song that I grew up listening to. You know, my parents would always play this type of music. And this song in particular, I don't know, I just like how it sounds.

0: So this song, I specifically remember the first time I ever heard it was from a movie I was obsessed with as a kid, Adam Sandler's Pixels. I love that movie as a kid.
1: I love that movie.
0: And this is the end credit song to that movie. And that was my first introduction to it. I was like, wow, okay, this sounds really cool. So I kind of did a little bit of a deep dive into like older glam pop, rock, stuff like that. I also heard of the name because I'm a huge fan of JoJo's Bizarre Adventure. And this is a stand name within that anime. But I love the vibe of it. It's upbeat, but I can relate to the lyrics a little bit. Like, my parents were definitely kind of rebels when they were younger, which I just think is interesting hearing about. My dad was a total player in high school. He was like varsity baseball dude. And this song is kind of just about, you know, your family and like realizing that your parents might not be so different from you.
2: It's all right, fantastic. Awesome.

0: if you're just now tuning in, I'm talking to the class of 2026. These are all students that I've had for multiple years in my high school program, AV program, and we're sending them out with a radio show. They're programming today's show, and I'm just asking them to talk a little bit about the songs. And our current topic is a song that came out before you were born slash a nostalgic song for you. So not only are some of these songs before they were born, there are a lot of them before I was born. So tell us about your pick, Abby.
1: So I used to listen to this song like every day before I went to basketball practice as a kid. At first I listened to a cover of it and I thought it was the original. There's a version by PJ Morton out there. And I thought that was the original. So when I heard the original Bee Gees song, I thought it was a cover of it. Yeah, I really like this song. Especially the Bee Gees. I really like the Bee Gees and a lot of 70s music.

0: What are we picking for us here, Steese? What do we got?
1: You Rock My World by Michael Jackson.
0: Excellent. Excellent. Why this Michael Jackson song? Is this the best Michael Jackson song?
1: So, I love all Michael Jackson songs. They're all really good. Pretty Young Thing, that one's one of my favorites. But this one stands out the most.
2: Pretty Young Thing.
1: Hey, Blair.
3: Country.
1: Who's talking? Blair, who's talking? No, thank you.
3: Who's your director, buddy?
1: Not anymore. Hey, get out of here.
3: That's not true.
4: This is on the radio, by the way.
1: Sorry.
4: It's on the radio.
1: My dad, you know, listens to Michael Jackson as much as he listens to Tupac, which is a lot. It's either Yacht Rock, Tupac, or Michael Jackson, or all the above. So every time we used to go to Austin or wherever his grandparents were, he would always play You Rock My World at the very end of the 3-hour ride, like every single time, without fail. And I like that song. But there's plenty of other Michael Jackson songs that I like, but this one's just the most memorable for me, at least.

0: talking about this song. So what is it about this jam?
1: I feel like it's stepping outside on like a nice day. I don't know. I just really like this song. Like, it's a song I'll never skip whenever it plays. I just feel like it's so, maybe it's like very coming of age and I'm a senior, so I'm sentimental. But like, it's just, I feel like it's
2: my dad loves this song.
1: Like, I haven't heard a lot like this and I really like it.

0: 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I'm sending out the seniors of 2026 in style with their very own radio show that they're programming. Thank you for tuning in and supporting community radio. I've gotten to know these kids over the past 2-3 years at least, and it's been a pleasure, and I'm going to miss them bunches. So I'm glad that they've taken some time to spend with me doing the radio show here. And I hope you guys are at home or enjoying the listen wherever you may be, in the car or at home. So next up is a song that either came out before you were born or is just like a nostalgic song for you. And this time, our first competitor will be Mr. Reddick.
1: I chose New Skin by Incubus. Incubus is one of my favorite bands right now. Okay. It's from their, I think, second album. And it's about like redefining yourself. Like if you're about to enter a new era, it's the song that made me want to grow dreads and grow my hair. And it makes you want to be yourself, you know, and not meet society's definitions.

0: Yeah, I like Incubus.
1: I like Incubus.
0: I don't know a ton of their songs, but I like them.
2: And also, like the main singer, Brandon Boyd, he had his Grudge. He had one of their Grudge like him, so.

0: back to, Sage? Like, what nostalgia?
1: Girl, I remember my mama had the CD, and I was like, oh, play track four, play track four. Because it wasn't, like, comprehensible enough to tell her to play the CD, and she would play it. Also, she would always play it before we had to clean the kitchen every Sunday. It was really traumatic. But now,

0: What do you got, Caitlin? 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Why is this a big song for you?
1: Let me tell you, if you walk into any karaoke place, somebody in Texas will be singing this song.
0: You walk into a lot of karaoke bars, Caitlin?
1: No, but I have a lot of karaoke at my house.
0: I like karaoke.
1: I'm not good at it, but I love this song.
0: Oh, definitely being good at karaoke, there's no fun in that.

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1: Dang it.
0: Just barely.
2: Hi, guys.
1: Hello.
0: Welcome back, Cloud. Tell us about the song that you've chosen, Mister.
2: Okay, so I chose Good Night by Kino. They're a Russian band from like the 80s, I think. It was like they were around like right after the fall of the USSR. And I don't know. I just really like this song. I discovered it because another artist I like sampled the guitar solo from it. And I couldn't stop listening to it, and it's like really nostalgic and yeah.

0: Ivan, you've picked another oldie but goodie. Tell us about your choice. Do you remember what
1: this
0: it is?
1: Is a banger, I Can't Help Myself, by the Four Tops. It's a banger. It just gives nostalgia. Every time I hear it, it's pretty banger.
2: That's so loud.

0: You've already played one Michael Jackson song, so tell us about this one. What is it about this one that makes it a jam for you? This is one that I do. Obviously, I definitely know.
1: Yeah. Well, I remember like when I was little, you know, because my mom was also a huge Michael Jackson fan. She would always play this video, and I got like, I was like obsessed with the music video, and I just watched it a lot, and I really love this song, and I listen to it a lot now. Like whenever I'm in that nostalgic feeling, I always turn this on. I just love this song.

0: every time.
1: The viewers will never know. I mean, the listeners will never know.
2: In college.
3: Benjamin Stees.
0: So he's getting it all. He's getting it all out of his system now.
1: Yeah.
0: Because I don't think he's going to pull that.
1: When the countdown shows, gotta get it all out.
4: Adult, by the way. Legal adult, by the way.
2: Yeah, I think you're the you're the closest to 19 out of all of us here.
5: He's just a baby.
1: What's your mouth, Blair?
5: It's the truth.
0: Guys, you're not going to be able to bicker like this very much longer.
1: Don't be mean to me.
2: Did we start recording again?
0: We did. So tell us about your choice. Okay. You got to introduce the topic too, because you picked the topic.
2: Okay, so they spun the wheel, and instead of landing on me last, it landed on me first this time. And the category is, what song is your guilty pleasure? And so I'm not really guilty about what music I listen to, because I feel like it's really not like that bad, right? And I feel like the song isn't bad either, but the lyrics are so weird, and I have researched to see if it's like a reference to anything, or maybe it was like made for like a video game or something. I have no idea what it's about, but it's so catchy, and I used to listen to it all the time, like freshman year. And so I really like it, but I have no idea what it's about, and every time I play it I feel really stupid.

0: Paige, what do you got? What are you choosing for your guilty pleasure?
1: My guilty pleasure is Here Comes the Thought from Steven Universe. It's definitely one of my favorite songs from Steven Universe, and it's helped me through a lot of like hard times, and I listen to it almost every day.

0: Abbe, what you got? This is the longest song title, I think, of the day. So tell us.
1: Okay, so it's Panic at the Disco. These tables are numbered, honey. You just haven't thought of it yet. So basically in like 2019 through 2021, I was really emo. And I only listened to like Panic at the Disco, My Chemical Romance, like All Time Low, like all those bands. But no, I don't. But there are some songs that I will still go back and listen to. And this song is definitely like the one that I go back and listen to it a lot.

0: gonna spark the punch.
1: I said that the song sounds a lot like Abby in 2019.
2: Yeah.
3: How long have you guys known each other?
1: Our parents made us be friends during the pandemic.
2: Yeah.
1: Because we were both really depressed and lonely.
3: Well, 2019 was before the pandemic, so.
1: Yeah, it was like going into middle school, I think.
2: Yeah.
1: So like 6 years.
2: Yeah.
1: Yeah, people say we look alike, but I don't see it.
2: I don't see it either. And some people get our names confused. I don't know how they do that.
1: Our teachers get our names confused.
3: Really?
1: Yeah.
3: Really?
1: Which seems like unacceptable. Like, you should know after 3 years of teaching, you're the same people.
3: Maybe. last year it was pretty easy because you weren't in the same class.
1: Yeah.
3: But
1: yeah. I'll give you that.
3: Alec, you are up, sir.
4: I just feel like it's weird to listen to that song, but I listen to songs more for the musicality than the actual meaning behind them. And I feel like musically this song is really interesting.